0: Podcast. 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
1: Good morning. This is Liz Colburn, host of The Morning Uplift, a podcast in partnership with Public House Media. What a blessing it is to share my heart with you today. I am far from perfect, and I definitely do not have all the answers. But I hope you take the words shared today to find hope, purpose, and strength for another day. Life is tough. We're not meant to walk alone. So join me as we discuss what it means to find the beauty in your journey during this episode of The Morning Uplift. Today's topic is about the roles we have in life. I want you to think this morning about all the roles you play in life. I was told once that we should only have 6 roles. So if you just racked your brain and you thought of more roles than 6 in your life, then that might be the first step today, is trying to find every single role you have and limiting it down to only 6. That's sometimes hard for some of us. I know I was that person. When I first did that activity listing all my roles, I had an entire notebook page filled with roles. And that person who was leading the conference I was at said, whoa, if you have more than 6, are you actually being effective in your roles? So I'm going to try to have you think about 6 roles that you play in life, limiting it just down to 6. For me, I'm a wife, I'm a mom, I'm a coach, I'm a host, I'm a friend, and above all, I am Christian. So I also try to lead with integrity in all of those other roles that I have in my life. And like most people, I feel so divided in many directions. And I feel like if I give really strongly in one area, I feel like another slacks. And no one likes feeling torn. If you're like me and you feel torn in your roles, you are not alone. And I think when you limit it down to 6 roles, they seem manageable. 6 seems manageable. But we also know that in each role that we do play in life, there seems to be a list of things that fit under each role. So for example, I'm a wife, but my husband's starting a new network. So as a wife, I'm trying to help him behind the scenes. There's a lot of hours of prep work. I'm helping him in his studio. I'm trying to be a good wife and help with the cleaning and the cooking at our own house. And my husband and I moved this past weekend with Beckham, and we picked up and we moved from our 1-bedroom, 1-bath apartment just across the street, actually. But we moved into a bigger townhome, and with our move, I'm trying to be a good wife with that. As a mom, my son is a newborn. So as you can imagine, he's very dependent on me. And so under the role of a mom, I also have a lot of things going on with that. If you follow my personal Facebook page, I have been struggling a little bit with some postpartum depression. And that's something I'm working through, but it's something I'm aware of and something I'm talking about, and I'm bringing it to the light. Also, as a mom, there's tons of mommy groups, and that gets overwhelming. It's like, is it worth it to go? Which ones are worth going to? Which ones are not being effective? Another role of mine is being a health and fitness coach, which is super fulfilling because I get to help others, but I also have to make sure that a lot of the other roles in my life are in the right place so that I can help other people. And so that means that the other roles just need to line up so that I'm able to do that effectively. And thinking back to my profession before I was a health and fitness coach, my full-time profession was a teacher. So if you're a working professional, I totally understand you. You bring things home. You're overworked sometimes, you know, on the weekends when you're off. Sometimes there's work that comes home with that. So under the role of your career, sometimes we have a ton of things that are weighing us down with that. As a friend, if that's one of your roles, you have so many different friend groups and associations that you have from church or from work or from college or, you know, neighbors and things like that. And then for me as a host, that was a role last week that just had to be put on the back burner. So as you saw, I did not have an episode of The Morning Uplift last week because as I'm sorting through all these roles that I play in my life, I had to make a decision last week that being a host of this show although I apologize that I missed. Just had to be something I put on the back burner last week with everything going on. But it was really great because I came in with an open mind. I was really reflective about my roles, and I realized in taking a week off that if I'm struggling with finding the balance, I can't be the only one in life that's struggling with the same thing. How do we fit all of these different roles and all these things that go under each role into our life, managing them, finding some sort of balance? And I realized that I can't be the only person struggling with this. So I hope that gives you a little insight. And today I want to talk about managing our personal roles. And I want to give you some ways that I'm really thinking about this and ways that I'm digging into this personally to help show up and feel more balanced each day. So I'm going to go through my roles, and I know these are not everybody's roles, but I'm hoping you can think through yours in a way to give you a lens of how you can find more balance in yours. So as a mom, I'm realizing that all those things go under being a mom, but I'm realizing that there's no such thing as a normal day for a mom. There's going to be things that I need to let go. And I have to realize that within being a mom, a huge job is feeding and caring for Beckham. And I need to think more about him than I do myself. I can't be the only one, but I know I get selfish sometimes. And frankly, by the time my husband gets home at the end of his day, sometimes I just want to be held. I'm holding my infant who I love all day long. And sometimes I'm just ready to be the one being held. And I just have to be gentle and know I'm not super mom and people don't expect me to be. So a lot of this kind of role, you know, being a parent is taking some of those pressures off and really sinking into the quality time that we get together and those learning moments when they happen. My role as a friend, there's so many things that fit under this role, but things I'm learning as I'm reflecting on this is that my time with friends is super intentional these days. You know, when I can slip away to do something with a friend, or when a friend comes over to join me in our home, that time is super intentional. And with this role, I had a ton of friends, but I had to realize which friends are my negative friends, which friends are my positive friends, and who do I want to invest this time in? I can't be friends with everyone. You can't be friends with everyone. We can be social, we can enjoy other people, we can talk on social media, but when it comes down to actual, real, quality friendships, you want that quality versus that quantity. And something I heard last night on one of my calls was you want to surround yourself with people whose energy and mindset match yours. And that really resonated with me because I think that that's so true. I think I get really exhausted when I spend, you know, too much quality time with people who suck that energy out. And how much more intentional my time has gotten when I'm spending time with that same group of people, that energy and mindset match my own. So that's something that you can think about. Think about your friend groups and think about that time. And if you're feeling like you need to dig into that more, maybe it's just figuring out which friendships need that more intentional time. For me, my next role is a coach. And no matter if, you know, whatever your profession is, if you're working full time or you're working out of your home, a lot of it is just setting aside intentional hours in my calendar. For me, working at home as a stay-at-home mom, nap time has been so perfect. I can allow myself grace if it gets messy, and I'm still helping other people feel empowered and relating to those people with busy and not so put together lives like mine. And when I can be transparent, I realize that that can be even more helpful in my life to know that I'm on this journey with other people and we can help each other become healthier and become happier versions of ourselves. As a wife, if you're married or if you're with a significant other, understanding how they like to be loved will save you from, you know, not loving them the wrong way, I guess. And then also just making sure you're digging deep into how they want to be appreciated. I know for my husband, he really loves that physical touch. So hugs and kisses and cuddles. And he also loves acts of service. So when I will do stuff for him, like spending time helping at his studio or having dinner made for him, he really enjoys that. And I know my husband is not into some other love languages like gifts. So I don't want to be spending, you know, part of my day shopping for something that to give him if that's not filling his cup. So knowing his love language has helped us in that area. And the biggest thing in reflecting this past week on my roles is just communication. Communicating with each other on where we're struggling and what I need help with from him has been so freeing. So I have all these different roles and I'm reflecting on mine, and I want you to reflect on yours, because I'm running through these roles and I'm running through what's working for me and how I'm reflecting, but this is only my life. And I'm sure you have areas in your life that you feel torn about as well. So right now, I just want you to take a couple seconds and think about an area in your life, a role that you play that you feel has been lacking. And then you can write that role down if you have a piece of paper in front of you, or just think about it. What role in your life has been lacking lately? Might be a role that you just haven't had as much time for, one that hasn't been as intentional, one that you know has been something that you're struggling with, but you've put it on the back burner. And then once you have that role decided, the one that's lacking, I want you to write down three ways you're going to lean into that more this week. Go ahead and write three ways you're going to lean into that more this week. So I'm going to give you some time to think about that or write that down, but think about those roles I was telling you I had, and roles that I have in my life and things I'm using. Maybe you can think of other ideas as well. But think about three ways you're going to really be intentional about leaning into that more this week. And once that's done, I want you to think about which area or which role you are rocking right now. The one that you feel like you are doing the best and you feel really good about it. And I want you to say this: I really am being an amazing blank. And you're going to fill in that blank with what role you're really rocking right now. All right, say it out loud with me. I really am being an amazing, and then fill in that blank with what you're rocking. We really need to give ourselves some more credit than what we do and be proud of what you're rocking. And if you have something that you need to work on, which we all do, be okay with writing down those three ways and just sticking to those this week and figuring out how you can be more intentional in that. So we all have different roles, and we really will never have complete balance in our life. But what we can do is we can reassess each of those areas regularly to focus in on the ones that need more work and which ones we're doing well. We can be gentle on ourselves and just know that none of us are going to be completely balanced, and you're only one person, and all of us can always improve. Each week isn't going to be easy, but we can reflect and be the best in our roles that we possibly can be.
0: Manna World. Manna World. Mindennapi motiváció a léleknek és a szellemnek a Public House médiától.

0: Manna World. Mindennapi motiváció a léleknek és a szellemnek a Public House médiától.
1: Hello, Budapest. My name is Kim Meyer, the host of Choose to Rise, and I'm so incredibly grateful that you're tuning in today. It's my goal to help you rise up out of your current struggles you may have in your day, your week, or life, and to help you be your best by changing how you look at the situations in life. I promise to share what's worked for me in my life, wisdom from others that I've learned from on my journey, and hopefully those will be things that you can apply to your life as well. I want to help you be your absolute best. I also want you to know that you are beautifully and wonderfully made, and God's given you a purpose, and that you can do anything you set your mind to. Thanks again for listening, and I hope you have a wonderful day. Welcome to Choose to Rise, where today we're going to be talking about 8 habits that have changed my life. Things that I have done over the last few years and really made daily action items out of habits in my world that have rocked my world, that have completely changed it, and that I want to share with you so that you can change your life as well. Today, we're going to be talking about really, you know, making some action and going forward in the things that are that you can do daily in order to find success for yourself. So like John Maxwell said, you'll never change your life until you change something you do daily. The secrets of your success is found in your daily routine. So let's talk about some of those things. You'll never change your life until you change something you do daily. The secrets of your success is found in your daily routine. So if you are listening to this and you've been a listener of Choose to Rise for a while, you know that life has not always been the way it's been. And I've been on this journey of healthy living. I've been on this journey of motivation. I've been on this journey and in this podcast for sure for the last couple of years now. And it's just been such a rewarding experience that I want to be able to help you rise up out of your current situation and live your best life. So each day I'm becoming more and more aware of how I've changed in the past few years. And so I've made it my goal in life to help you change yours. My priorities have become more aligned with my goals. I started getting rid of the things that are not aligning with who I want to be in my life. And I want to be able to share some of these habits that I've started in my life that have improved my life and that can maybe help you improve yours as well. So the first one that I have is, I guess they're in really no particular order, but the first one that I have on my list is creating a morning routine. Having some time early in the morning and maybe even at night is crucial for how you start your day. I start my morning every single morning with waking up with my alarm, and the first things that I do are have an attitude of gratitude. I start thinking about the positive things that are going to happen in my day. I start thanking God for all of the good things. And they don't have to be elaborate things. It can be simple stuff. Like this morning, for example, I said, "Thank you, God, for waking me up today. Thank you, God, for the fleeced sheets on my bed that are keeping me warm as the cold wind rustles around our house. Thank you, God, for the man sleeping next to me. Thank you, God, for the opportunity to get up and share with people about my day and how you have impacted my life. Thank you, God. Thank you, God." Having that morning routine of starting my day with an attitude of gratitude, starting my heart and my mind on the things that are going to impact the rest of my day. And then also just having, you know, things that are of general flow, things that I've always do. So I get up in the morning, I start my morning thinking about the good things, that having gratitude. I get in my energize, I get into my devotion, I get into, you know, some personal development, and really starting my day on the good note. Then I get in my workout, and then I come up here and I record this podcast for you, because it's just something that is a part of my day, and it's something that really helps me be my best. So, you know, it's really about creating a routine for yourself that is going to help you create more energy in your life. It gives you structure in your day. And I suggest developing some sort of routine, regardless of what it might include, that is according to your lifestyle, that is going to help you be your best and aligns with the goals that you have in your day. So if you have to get out the door fast, maybe your morning routine is, you know, doing something that is going to help streamline that process. If you need to, you know, if you're trying to find other ways to like help yourself move forward in a good way in the morning, creating a routine and habits and just things that are ready at the able for you is a great way to get started. The second thing I have on my list is an attitude of gratitude. And I kind of touched on this a little bit with the first part, but when you really are focusing on developing a gratitude as part of your daily habits, your whole perspective changes in life. And I really think about the times, a couple years ago when I would feel myself getting caught up in negative thoughts, negative attitudes, negative things. And, you know, when I can catch myself in that now and then flip it to finding something that I'm grateful for in that moment, I'm really able to change my focus and really able to change my emotions, my thoughts, my everything. And having that attitude of gratitude really helps keep things going. So, like I said, I incorporate this in my morning routine. I also try to take a few moments throughout the day. Sometimes I set an alarm on my phone that just kind of goes off that says like, okay, what are you grateful for right now? And like looking for the good things in my day really helps makes life just a lot more positive and I can move forward in a good way. You know, one thing that, you can do this right away in the morning, or you can do this at night, is really focusing on like, what are the best three things that happened to me today, instead of, you know, maybe watching the news or, you know, scrolling social media and finding the negative things that are constantly going on around us. Focus yourself on what made it a good day. You know, like just like full transparency. There's been some things as I reflect on my day on the last couple nights that I think about maybe the things that I could have done differently. I start to get a kind of a self-critical kind of thing. And one thing that I've really done lately when I feel those thoughts coming into my head, because that's not how I want to go to sleep, is thinking about the bad. I start like singing worship songs in my head, like good Father. That song is just so good. And it reminds me of who I am. And that even though I have some shortcomings, they're not the things that define me. So remembering that I'm grateful for all the blessings that I have in my life, that I have a new opportunity to start the day tomorrow, and really just focusing in on what God's made me for and how He's created me as a perfect being for the purpose that He has for me in my life. And I can focus on that and be grateful. The third thing that I have on my list is making a plan. And whether that's a plan for focusing on a plan for my day, making sure it's a focus for my week, making a plan really helps when curveballs happen in life, because there are going to be things that are just thrown in. Like today, we have a 2-hour late start for school because of weather and the road conditions that are out there. I could totally throw my entire routine off, but I've made a plan of all the things that I need to get done, and having things like that happen, just make sure I can prioritize the things that are on my list and making a plan that happen. I usually sit down at the beginning of the week and have kind of my week sketched out. So if weird things come up, I can plug them in and still get the things done that I need to get done, and still have room in my schedule for kind of like those kind of things that are going to come up, that because they always do. The next one is meal prep. And this kind of goes with making a plan, because not only do I make a plan for our schedule and for my workload and for all the things that my kids have going on, but I also make a plan for my food. And making time in my schedule on the weekends or like picking a day of the week really helps figure out, you know, reduces stress, reduces a waste of time, reduces extra calories in my day by prepping up food. And you can take this as simple as, you know, buying the groceries and preparing it, like, you know, chopping up the veggies, washing up the fruit, that kind of thing. Or you can like take it into a full like meal plan session where I used to do this when I worked outside the home full time, was where I would have full meals portioned and ready to go. So I would have all of them ready to go. So when I woke up in the morning and had to head out the door, I literally grabbed my snacks, I grabbed my meals for the day, and I just had them all prepared and ready to go. And it saved so much time throughout the day, throughout the week, and just made sure I was fueled properly. I would have plenty of energy and I was ready to go. So meal prepping has saved my life in so many ways, and I'm so grateful that I have developed that habit in my world. Number five is being solution focused. Now, this one is really something that it's been super helpful for a lot of things. A lot of people focus on the problem. A lot of people focus on the complaining, and they focus on the negativity that's been happening in their life. When you really focus on the negative, that's what you're going to find more of in your life. And too often I see people thinking about a certain situation, which is often negative, but they only see the negative side. Instead of calling it a problem and complaining about it, seeing it as a problem and complaining about it, let's look for the solution that is a part of this, right? So let's focus our time and our energy on finding the solution than complaining about the problem that's at hand. So three things that you can do for this situation is to recognize that it happened. Okay, it's happened. What can I learn from this situation so it doesn't happen again? Which direction am I going to take from here? I can wallow in it, or I can come up with a plan. And then what are three positive things that are happening in this situation? Because there's always good in everything that happens. And when you can focus on the positive, when you can focus on the good things that you're learning from it, instead of always complaining and blaming and stressing out yourself and other people because this has happened to you in life, you can have a lot more control over your situation, your reactions, and how things are really going to pan out for you in the end. So don't focus on the negative, focus on the positive things, and always be knowing that you're not always in control of what's happening in life, but you always have control of how you react to it. So think about that kind of thing. Number six is letting go of the past, right? So this kind of goes with the previous one, but letting go of the things that have brought you down, accepting the feelings, taking on the things that have been a part of your past have helped shape you for sure, but they don't have to be the things that define your future. When I have let go of the victim mentality, when I have let go of the things that I always have felt like have held me back, or that, made me feel a certain way, or, do certain things. When I let go of those things from my past and realize that I can't change anything from my past, and that if it's from my past, it doesn't have to define my future. So just because I came from meager beginnings, or certain things have happened to you, or maybe you've experienced some sort of loss, or, you've had some down things happen in your life, that doesn't mean that that's who you have to be going forward. So letting go of the things that have been in your past, and you can shape new futures by realizing, understanding that God made you exactly who you are. And I heard a quote the other day that everything that happens to you up to this point has prepared you for where you're going in the future. So look at them as learning opportunities. Look at what's been in your past as something that, what can you find has been a good thing from it? And then go forward with the strength and the courage, because every struggle produces strength. And now you have a new endurance level. You have a new strength level by pushing past the things of in your past and moving forward with confidence and grace going forward in your future. Number seven is taking action. A lot of things happen in your world where people either stop because they're afraid, they stop because they're just waiting for things to happen for them. And Tony Robbins says, stop being afraid of what could go wrong and start being excited for what could go right. You can start implementing a taking action habit in your life by getting rid of the snooze button, getting rid of the things in your day that just cause you to stop and pause. I know I've said multiple times, the way you start your day sets the tone for the rest of your day. And that's why the morning routine and the attitude of gratitude are so important. And I've gotten a lot of pushback on that sometimes, but when you really think about it, it's taking action that is the most important part of getting through things, right? You don't go on a journey and by standing still. You have to take steps forward. You have to start by reaching out to people. You have to encourage others around you. You have to be more aligned with the people that you want to be and the goals that you have for yourself. Now, this surely is a matter of practice, and you can start simply by getting rid of that snooze option. Like I said before, you can, move forward and get the ball rolling and keep your mindset focused on the positive things that are happening. When you master waking up on time, when you master maybe making your bed, when you master that morning routine, the struggle of routine goes away, and you can really start focusing on action-oriented items that are going to help you live well. And so, the next one I have is finding positive people. So, taking action towards the goals that you want in your life. I remember the book, The Redfern Grows, where the little boy wants to get the two dogs and he's always waiting for things to happen. He doesn't have the money. He doesn't have the time. They're far away. And so his grandfather says, you know what? You want these things. And yes, they'll come, but you have to put a little extra, you have to put a little effort into. God wants you to have good things, but he also wants you to have some skin in the game, right? So taking action, moving forward towards the things, setting yourself up for success is how you're going to get there. Now, the next thing that you need is to find the positive people in your life. You need to be influenced by the people of that are going the same direction as you. There's this quote out there that says you're 171% more like the people that you spend your most time with. And so I try to surround myself with positive, uplifting people, the people that are going in the direction that I want to go in. Success leaves clues. So follow those people. And if you don't have people that are in your direct contact that you see every day, find people that are like that, that you want to be around. Dig into personal development, dig into, books and podcasts like this and other things that help you be mentored by the people in your life. You know, I opened the podcast with a quote by John C. Maxwell. And while I don't have direct contact with John C. Maxwell every day, I do have contact with him because I listen to his podcast, I read his books, I dig into things that he's put out there as content that I can immerse myself in and start believing and start applying in my life. And one of those things is, personal development. And that I think is probably could be my ninth habit that I would share with you is finding ways to fill your mind with positive things. You know, I've created a morning routine that includes personal development. I have an attitude of gratitude because I've learned about how filling my heart and mind with positive things really helps my world.